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0: welcome along to another edition of Marley in the Morning. Today being Wednesday the 5th of August, we're halfway through the week, hump day of course. We kick off with golden oldies as we do every single morning. 1964 this morning, Manfred Mann started us off with Shalala. Let's continue with the show. Today in music history, back in 1966, the Beatles' Revolver was released in the UK. The band's seventh album featured some of the tracks such as Taxman, Eleanor Rigby, I'm Only Sleeping, and this one called Tomorrow Never Knows. It's Marley in the Morning, and it's great to have your company.
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Time approaching 10 minutes past 7 o'clock. It's Marley in the Morning from 1964. We just played Nashville Teens and Tobacco Road. Before that one, from 66, taken from their Revolver album. That was The Beatles. And the track from the album, Tomorrow Never Knows. Dipping our toe into the 70s for the first time this morning. Today in music history, back in 2007, DNA testing on about a dozen people who claimed that the late soul star James Brown was their father revealed that at least two of them were telling the truth. A former advisor for the singer, Buddy Dallas, said he couldn't confirm the exact figures as further test results were forthcoming. His will, which was being disputed in court at the time, had only named six children.

We just played Gary Shearston's deadpan 1974 folk cover of I Get a Kick Out of You. It reached the highest UK chart position of number 7. The song became a surprise smash hit after a DJ played it as a joke, only for listeners to love the unexpected, understated take. Before that one, James Brown out of 1976 and Get Up Off of That Thing. Don't forget, we're a couple of tracks away from this morning's workout track, so we advise you to get yourself stretched, ready and limbered up, ready for that. Heading in that direction from 1979, here are the Jags and back

0: Coming up to 25 minutes past 7 o'clock, we just played Peaceful Easy Feeling by the Eagles. It reached the highest position of number 59 on the UK charts. Written by Jack Temchin while waiting for a friend at a San Diego folk club, this breezy 1972 track became the definitive example of the band's laid-back California country rock sound. Before that one, the Jags from 1979 with Back of My Hand. As I mentioned, those two tracks lead us to this morning's workout track. We're headed for 1995 this morning to work out alongside the original and their track, I Love You Baby. Let's get it done.
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2: We'll get more cardio out of you than your gym membership.

25 minutes away from 8 o'clock. From 1994, we just heard Oasis, of course, and their classic Cigarettes and Alcohol. Today in music history, back in 2009, Steven Tyler was airlifted to hospital after falling off stage during a gig at the Sturgis Motorcycle Rally in South Dakota. The 61-year-old Aerosmith singer fell from the catwalk onto a couple of fans. He suffered neck and shoulder injuries. About 30 minutes after the accident, guitarist Joe Perry came out on stage to tell the crowd that the remainder of the show had been cancelled. Here are Aerosmith, 1997.

15 minutes away from 8 o'clock. Released in the year 2000, this high-energy debut single became an international breakout hit, fueled by the singer's powerful, soulful vocal performance and an infectious dance-pop rhythm that solidified her status as a global star. Of course, that was Anastasia and I'm Out of Love. Here's the current track from Madonna that we've been playing this week. It's called Danceteria.

just gone 15 minutes away from 8 o'clock. Don't forget, turn of the hour, we've got today's 80s at 8, 30 minutes of 80s anthems between 8 and 8.30. This morning you're going to be hearing from Stevie Wonder, Raise, the Beastie Boys and B.A. Robertson, to name just a few of the features in this morning's 80s at 8. We just played the current track from Madonna called Danceteria. Here's the current track from Snow Patrol and Kylie called These

Sunset Strippers there, Falling Stars, released in 2005. Before that one, Snow Patrol and Kylie, a great collaboration, that track's called These Alarms. Today in music history, back in 1978, the Rolling Stones went to number one on the US singles chart with the track we're about to play. It was the group's eighth US number one. The song was written by Mick Jagger after jamming with keyboardist Billy Preston during rehearsals for the forthcoming club dates the Stones were playing later that year. Here's the Stones, 1978, and Mick

0: Marty in the Morning. We'll be right back.
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0: So into hour two, it's 5 minutes past 8 o'clock. The first of five birthday shouts this morning. Born today back in 1960, Stuart Croxford of Kajagoogoo. We just played them, of course, from 1983, kicking off this morning's 80s at 8 with Big Apple. Let's head next for 81 with Stevie Wonder.
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It's our second birthday shout this morning. It's a heavenly one. Born today back in 1964, MCA, aka Adam Yorsch of the Beastie Boys, who had the 1987 US number 7 and UK number 11 single with the track we just played called Fight For Your Right. Before that, we played Stevie Wonder from the Hotter Than July album, 1981, and Ain't Gonna Stand For It. Next, from 1988, it's Raise and their classic Break For Love. This morning.

0: Just gone 15 minutes past 8 o'clock. Today in music history, back in 1996, it was reported that the long-running UK TV music show Top of the Pops had hit rock bottom with its lowest audience ever. Only 2.5 million viewers tuned in that week. In its heyday, the show attracted over 17 million viewers every single week. We just played Paul Hardcastle, The Wizard, from 1986, a track that was used as the theme tune to Top of the Pops in the later 80s. Before that one, from 1988, we played You Raise and Break for Love. Let's head back to 1981 with B.A. Robertson featuring Maggie Bell with their cover version of Hold Me.
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Lefty Shout, born today back in 1959. Pete Burns, English singer, songwriter and television personality. He was originally a member of the Mystery Girls and then, of course, Dead or Alive, who we've just played from 1985 with Lover Come Back to Me. Sadly, he left the world in October 2016. Heavenly birthday shouts to Pete Burns of Dead or Alive. Before that one, B.A. Robertson and Maggie Bell from 81 with Hold Me. His Culture Club and Time in Brackets, Clock of the Heart.

0: this morning's 80s at 8 to a close from 1982, we just played Culture Club and Time Clock of the Heart. Playing next on Marley in the Morning, it's our Midway Extended Play.
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time is approaching 20 minutes away from 9 o'clock this morning. We just played our Midway extended play track for this morning. That was Bobby Thurston, released back in 1980 with his classic Check Out the Groove. Today in music history, back in 1979, Def Leppard signed to Phonogram Records with an advance of £120,000, giving them a 10% royalty on 100% of sales for the first 2 years. Here they are from 1987 with their mammoth hit, Pour Some Sugar on Me.

That track this week, Shears there with their current track called Watching You, Watching Me. Before that one, we went back to 87 with Def Leppard and Pour Some Sugar On Me. Don't forget, at the turn of the hour this morning, we've got 5 at 9. I'll be playing you yet another 5 tracks in a row. All you need to do is try and work out the original year that the tracks were released here in the UK. That's coming up just after 9. Here's Johnny Marr with his current single called Spin.

Remember Monday just played, the track's called Delusional. Next up, Tears for Fears, Laid So Low, Tears Rolled Down. It reached number 17 on the UK charts, released in 1992 to promote their greatest hits album. This anthemic track perfectly showcases the band's signature blend of moody synth pop and a haunting, emotive vocal. I'll see you at the turn of the hour with the 5 at 9.

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0: So we're into the third and final hour this morning. It's 5 minutes past 9 o'clock. Today in music history, back in 1995, Take That played the first of 10 sold out nights at the 9X Arena in Manchester. The shows were without Robin Williams, who had quit the band the previous month. The group were also at number one on the UK singles chart with Never Forget, their seventh UK number one, and last with Robbie Williams in the lineup. Of course, we've just played Take That from 1995 and Never Forget, which leads us to this morning's 5 at 9. As you well know, at this time every weekday morning, we've played 5 tracks in a row, leaving you to try and figure out the original year of UK release. The only rule is no peeking on the internet. We encourage you to try and do it all from memory. Let's get it underway this morning with an instrumental classic from The Shadows. The track was called Foot Tapper. But what was the year?
1: The 5 at 9. Can you guess the year?

0: So we just played the first two tracks of this morning's 5 at 9. We just heard from The Moments and Jack in a Box as track number 2. Track number 1, instrumental classic from The Shadows called Foot Tapper. Looking for an easy 2 out of 5 this morning to win you your virtual gold star. Let's crack on with track number 3. It's Godly and Cream, originally members of 10cc, with their track Under Your Thumb. But what was the year?
1: The 5 at 9.

this morning's 5 at 9 have played. Let's rewind back to track number one and go through the answers together. Just to remind you, I'm looking for an easy 2 out of 5 this morning to win you your virtual gold star. So heading back to track number one, we played The Shadows and Foot Tapper. That was originally released back in 1963. Second track came from The Moments. We played Jack in a Box. That was released in 1977. Your third track this morning, Godley and Cream. As I mentioned, ex-members of 10cc at that point. We played Under Your Thumb, which was released in 1981. Your fourth track, London Beat and A Better Love, released in 1991. And your fifth and final track this morning came from Travis. The track was called Sing, and that was released in 2001. So let's do a quick recap. 1963, 1977, 1981, 1991, and 2001. If you got two or more correct, congratulations. You've won yourself that much sought after virtual gold star. You can wear it with pride all day today. If you didn't get your two right this morning, don't worry, we'll give you another chance tomorrow here on your favourite station to win your very own virtual gold star. Let's head next for 2016. Here's Little Mix.

0: time's just about 25 minutes away from 10 o'clock. We're into the last half an hour of the show this morning. Today in music history, back in 1989, Jive Bunny and the Master Mixers had their first of three UK number ones with Swing the Mood, the track we just played. Produced by father and son DJ team of Andy and John Pickles, Swing the Mood fused a number of early rock and roll records with the liberal use of Glenn Miller's In the Mood.
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0: So it's Wednesday, which means I get to play you the third track from this week's featured classic album, Stevie Nicks' The Other Side of the Mirror. Today's track was released as the fourth single from the album on October the 30th, 1989. It peaked at number 2 on the UK singles chart and earned a Grammy nomination for the Best Female Rock Vocal Performance. The track was co-written with Mike Campbell of Tom Petty and the Heartbreakers. The song became a defining anthem for Stevie, eventually leading to the title of her 1991 tour in support of the Timescape collection.

During the recording sessions of today's track at A&M Studios, Stevie Nicks pushed for a more aggressive raw vocal performance to match the song's driving tempo, ultimately capturing the high-energy sound that she felt better represented her live stage presence compared to her more polished studio recordings from that era. We've just played Whole Lot of Trouble of track number 3 from this week's featured classic album. We'll be playing the fourth track at this time tomorrow here on your favourite breakfast show. Meanwhile, let's head for 1990 now with They Might Be Giants, the track Birdhouse in Your Soul.

Glen Campbell with Gentle on My Mind. Hello, I'm Corrie Jane and welcome to the Country Cafe. How are you? I hope you're well. Hope you're ready to relax with me for the next 2 hours. Well, who is under the spotlight? Who is under the spotlight? You will find out shortly after these few songs who is going to be under the spotlight. We will have 2 songs from this artist this hour and 2 songs in the next hour. In the meantime, here's Glen Campbell with Rhinestone Cowboy.

What a powerful song. Three Wooden Crosses, Randy Travis. And before that, we had Dolly Parton with Coat of Many Colours and Glen Campbell with Rhinestone Cowboy. Hello, Nicholas. Great to have you along. Thank you for being with me. Who is under the spotlight? Under the spotlight today is one of country music's true legends, Loretta Lynn. Known as the Queen of Country Music, she rose from humble beginnings in the coal mining hills of Kentucky to become one of the greatest singer-songwriters of all time. With classics like Coal Miner's Daughter and You Ain't Woman Enough, Loretta changed country music forever by telling real stories about everyday life, love, hardship, and strength. Here's the unforgettable Loretta Lynn.

And we will hear more from Loretta Lynn in the next hour. You'll hear more about when she was born and where she grew up and all of that sort of stuff in the next hour. So stay tuned, please do. This is Tab Hunter. Oh, before I do that, I'm Corrie Jane and this is Country Cafe here on Anchor Radio. This is Tab Hunter and going back to 1957 and Young Love.

Patsy Cline, South of the Border. And before that, Tab Hunter with Young Love. Well, how are you on this beautiful morning? Is it a hot morning? Or is it cool? Or what kind of morning have you got? I tell you, it's freezing over here. It's been cold all day, only about 11 degrees Celsius all day. It's been miserable. But I'm not miserable. I'm here to present, or to serve you, I should say, great country music, classic country music, in the Country Cafe here on Anchor Radio. Now we're going to go to the 90s and John Williamson. We're going to hear two beautiful songs from John Williamson.

Just imagine a chocolate milkshake with double malt. Maybe a Coca-Cola spider and a big

John Williamson, Old Man Veranda, and the Boomerang Cafe. The Boomerang Cafe reminds me when I met Chris 2 years ago. It'll be 2 years on the 9th of October, and we went to a cafe, and that song kind of reminds me a bit of that. The Boomerang Cafe, except I don't think it was called the Boomerang Cafe. I don't know what it was called. But there you go. I'm Corrie Jane, and this is the Country Cafe here on Anchor Radio. How are you? Hope you're well. Hope you're enjoying something nice for breakfast or brunch, whatever it might be. I had a tuna mornay earlier. It was all right, except that I found a piece of plastic in my tuna mornay that had come off the container that I'd frozen it in. What a nuisance. You know, I don't recommend making food and then freezing it in plastic containers in the freezer and then pulling them out of the freezer and putting them in the microwave. It changes the taste of the food, and I don't know, I don't seem to enjoy it as much. Maybe I should just stop being so lazy and cook something every day, but I live by myself, and cooking for myself is a chore. I'd love to have someone to cook for. Here's Willie Nelson and Flying Too Close to the Ground. Oh, Angels. Angel Flying Too Close to the Ground. Oh, got to get that right. Chris would have a fit if I didn't. So Willie Nelson, Angel Flying Too Close to the Ground.

Tammy Manette. I see him through from the Tammy's Greatest Hits Volume 2. And before that, we had George Jones with Walk Through This World With Me. And I'm actually reading Tammy Manette's book at the moment, Stand By Your Man. And then I'll read the biography of Tammy Manette by Jackie Daly, her daughter. And loving the books. I've read them once before, ages and ages ago. And so I'm reading them at the moment. I'm Corrie Jane, and this is Country Cafe here on Anchor Radio. Hello, Chris. I hope you're well, and thank you for being here. This is Wanda Jackson, Right or Wrong.

0: Charlie Rich, Behind Closed Doors, and before that, Wanda Jackson, Right or Wrong. In my childhood, my very young childhood, my dad used to play a lot of Johnny Cash. I remember even when I would go up to Queensland and stay with my dad and my stepmum, and they lived in Bribie Island at the time, or was it Ben Lee? No, it might have been Ben Lee they lived. And they would often put headphones on my head and play Johnny Cash or whatever it was that I wanted to listen to. And I remember this day listening to this particular song, Five Feet High and Rising. And I remember listening to this through the headphones and thinking, what is this song all about? I was only a child, so I didn't really understand it. But we're going to hear 5 Feet High and Rising, and of course my favourite, Ring of Fire.
1: How high is the water, mama? 2 feet high and rising. How high is the water, papa? She said it's 2 feet high and rising. But we can make it to the road in a homemade boat, 'cause that's the only thing we got left that'll float. It's already over.

water pop up? She said it's 3 feet high and rising. Well, the hives are gone, I lost my bees. Chickens are sleeping in the willow trees. Cows in water up past her knees. 3 feet high and rising. How high's the water, mama?

The bus is coming, gonna take us to the train. Looks like we'll be blessed with a little more rain. 4 feet high and rising.

Bellamy Brothers, Let Your Love Flow. And before that, Johnny Cash with Ring of Fire. And how high's the water? I don't know. 5 feet. Let me get this right. When this thing decides not to do what it's doing. There we go. Johnny Cash with 5 feet high and rising. And apparently, so I believe that that song, the child in that song, was actually Johnny Cash when he was 10 years old. Wow, I didn't know that. How interesting. I'm Corrie Jane, and we're now into the second hour of Country Cafe. And in this hour, we will find out more about Loretta Lynn, who is under the spotlight here in the Country Cafe. There we go. Now we're going to hear Tammy Wynette and George Jones with Near You.

believe that Tammy Wynette married her all-time idol. She absolutely idolized George Jones, and eventually she met him, and she was all excited because she met him, and then they got married. They sing well together. They really do. Well, they did. Unfortunately, Tammy Wynette's no longer with us. She died too young. Now, I love the song Amanda by Don Williams, but I'm going to play a different version of the song. And I think Chris has played this version on one of his shows before. But this is Waylon Jennings and Amanda.

It's actually not a bad version, although I still prefer Don Williams, but that's because I have a special love of Don Williams, and I thought that, you know, but that version's not bad, but I do like his other version. I know my brother Craig, he loved the Don Williams version for sure. But yeah, not a bad version at all. I'm Corrie Jane. This is the Country Cafe here on Anchor Radio. Are you ready for part two of The Lady Under the Spotlight, Loretta Lynn? Loretta Lynn was born on April 14, 1932, in Butcher Hollows, Kentucky, USA. She died on October 4, 2022, at the age of 90. Loretta Lynn released more than 60 albums and sold over 45 million records around the world. She scored 16 number one singles and more than 50 top 10 hits. Some of Loretta Lynn's best-known songs include Coal Miner's Daughter, You Ain't Woman Enough, Don't Come Home A-Drinkin' With Lovin' On Your Mind, Fist City, The Pill, which was controversial because of its message about birth control. Loretta Lynn changed country music by singing about subjects that many artists avoided at the time. Awards and honors. Loretta Lynn first won Woman Named Country Music Association Entertainer of the Year in 1972. She was induced into the Country Music Hall of Fame. She received a Presidential Medal of Freedom in 2013. Loretta Lynn won multiple Grammy Awards, including a Lifetime Achievement Award.

Loretta Lynn, who was under the spotlight here in Corrie's, no, in Country Cafe. Oh, goodness me. So she wrote many, many songs and had many albums. And if you want to find out more about her, then watch the movie Coal Miner's Daughter. It's a good movie. I'm Corrie Jane. This is Country Cafe here on Anchor Radio. Many years ago, I kind of learnt to play the piano. I never kept it up. But the first song I learnt to play, both right and left-handed, was John Denver's Annie song. And it was a song that I really did like, actually. So we're going to hear that. And then we're going to hear John Denver with Take Me Home, Country Road, as he wrote the song, and it's the original

I used to listen to TCR, Terry Clark Remembers, on a Sunday afternoon and on the radio. And he told us a story about Hank Williams. I can't remember it fully, but apparently when he died in the back of a car. Someone was driving him somewhere and they went to fill up with gas, so they call it over there. And apparently he had died in the back of the car. Now, I don't know how true that is. I need to look that up. But that was what Terry had mentioned. And

Patsy Cline was known for her emotional voice in the songs that she sang. And this one in particular, you can almost hear that she might be crying at the end of the song. Her delivery of her songs really brought out the emotions, and she was known for that. So we're going to have Patsy Cline and Faded Love.

0: The gentle giant of country music, Don Williams. I used to say, you know, he could sing to my soul anytime. Till the rivers all run dry. Beautiful song. Absolutely. I'm sitting here tapping my feet, rocking to the music and singing along. It's great. I used to have the single, the 45 single of Teddy Bear by Red Sovine. I played that a few weeks ago and Teddy Bear's Last Ride. Well, this song was on the B-side of the single, Phantom 309.
1: I was out on the West Coast trying to make a buck, and things didn't work out. I was down on my luck. Got tired of roaming and bumming around, so I started thumbing back east toward my hometown. Made a lot of miles the first 2 days, and I figured I'd be home in a week if my luck held out this way. But the third night I got stranded way out of town, at a cold, lonely crossroads, rain was pouring down. I was hungry and freezing, done caught a chill, when the lights of a big semi topped the hill. Lord, I sure was glad to hear them air brakes come on, and I climbed in that cab where I knew it'd be warm. At the wheel sat a big man, he weighed about 210. He stuck out his hand and said with a grin, Big Joe's the name, I told him mine, and he said the name of my rig is Phantom 309. Well, I asked him why he called his rig such a name. He said, son, this old Mac can put them all to shame. There ain't a driver or a rig a running any line that's seen nothing but taillights from Phantom 309. Well, we rode and talked the better part of the night, when the lights of a truck stop came in sight. He said, I'm sorry, son, this is as far as you go, 'cause I gotta make a turn just on up the road. Well, he tossed me a dime as he pulled her in low and said, have yourself a hot cup on old Big Joe. When Joe and his rig roared out in the night, in nothing flat he was clean out of sight. Well, I went inside and ordered me a cup, told the waiter Big Joe was setting me up. Oh, you could have heard a pin drop. It got deathly quiet, and the waiter's face turned kind of white. Well, did I say something wrong? I said with a halfway grin. He said, no, this happens every now and then. Every driver in here knows Big Joe. But son, let me tell you what happened about 10 years ago. At the crossroads tonight where you flagged him down, there was a busload of kids coming from town. And they were right in the middle when Big Joe topped the hill. It could have been slaughter, but he turned his wheels. Well, Joe lost control, went into a skid, and gave his life to save that bunch of kids. And there at that crossroads was the end of a line for Big Joe and Phantom 309. But every now and then, some hiker will come by, and like you, Big Joe will give him a ride. Here, have another cup, and forget about the dime. Keep it as a souvenir from Big Joe and Phantom 309.
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Slim Dusty and Lights on the Hill. And before that, we had Phantom 309, Red Sovine. And that was a record that I had, a vinyl record. Oh, my goodness, how these bring back memories of all the different records that I had. And there's so many. I remember having a record of The Very Best of the Seekers, and that was the very first record that I played, like full LP. And then some years later, when I moved out on my own, Mum gave me all of her records because she wasn't playing them anymore. And I was playing them in my little flat. I had a 3-in-1 stereo system, and it had cassette, radio tuner, and the record player. To play those, well, to play some records like that again, I'm slowly collecting records, but it's a bit hard because I don't know what conditions they're in and all that sort of stuff. But used to love it, playing the records. I'd play records even when I was still living at home, But anyway, we're going to 1995, and I've told you about the CD I had from Alison Krauss, Now That I Found You. And I've played a couple of songs from that particular album. Well, I'm going to play the title track now, Alison Krauss, Baby, Now That I Found You.

Suzanne Prentice, One Day at a Time, from her album One Day at a Time, which was of mostly hymns. And before that, we had Olivia Newton-John with Have You Never Been Mellow, from her album Have You Never Been Mellow, 1975. And before that, Dave Mason, Please Come to Boston. Well, that just about does it for me. I'm out of here. And I'm going to play Tricia Yearwood, which will take us up to the top of the hour, where you will hear a Second Chance show. It's one from Mark, I believe, or Rhino. Anyway, we will hear that at the top of the hour. Take care. Have a great day, whatever you're doing. And I'll be back tomorrow morning with Footprints. Bye for now. And thank you for listening.

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0: The horns are up.

That was Kronowski with Stuck in the Mud, kicking off the Rampage and Rock Show tonight on Anchor Radio. Thank you very much to Joe for the last couple of hours in the doghouse. I didn't listen to the start, Joe, so I'm not entirely certain if you give today's date or another date. No idea. Either way, thank you to Joe for the last 2 hours. Shout out to Graham, who's listening. He's currently watering the garden somewhere in Wales. I'm not sure if that's a euphemism. Maybe it is. Maybe I shouldn't go there. Yeah, I definitely should not go there. Maybe Graham's neighbours need to just turn and look the other way. Perhaps his toilet's malfunctioned and he's watering the garden after several Saturday beers. Who knows? Although in saying that, I think you guys all have a bit of a heat wave down in those southern parts of the land. I'm not sure why I'm doing a Cornish accent for Wales, because if I do Wales, I inadvertently end up in southern Asia. I can do a Welsh accent, you know, but I sound like a bloody demented sheep farmer. Anyway, enough of that. That was Kronowski. Next up, Black Label Society, Broken and Blind, as opposed to me, who's just broke and blind.

Sick, Sick, Sick from Stitched Up Heart. This needs no introduction. This is War Pigs, although it's not Sabbath. I'll tell you the end if you haven't worked it out before then.

War Pigs from Judas Priest. As a nod to Ozzy, that was from their 2024 album Invincible Shield. What a cover. Next up, we have got some Five Finger Death Punch from, well, I can't remember the name of the album. I'll come back to that. Hard to see. Apparently, that's not just a statement of reality from my predicament. That's the name of this song from Five Finger Death Punch.

Paranoid, originally by Sabbath. That was Saint Cecilia. And before that, Five Finger Death Punch, Hard to See. This is Rob Zombie.

Heathen Days from Rob Zombie. Next up, Celebrate from Blackstone Cherry. Anchor Radio.

That was Mammoth WVH, which stands for Wolfgang Van Halen. If you don't know who that is, that's the son of the late great Eddie Van Halen. And that was same old song. They've got so many good songs. If you haven't listened to Mammoth, then check them out. Before that, Celebrate from Blackstone Cherry. Saw them live a few years ago. Good few years ago now, actually. And they were pretty bloody good. Although, I kind of get a little bit bored of the vocal. He kind of needs to change it up a wee bit. Sounds a little bit like a kind of geography teacher on a staff night out on karaoke at times. And before that, Heathen Days from Rob Zombie. Next up, Halo Effect, Dance with the Devil.

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As Everything Unfolds with Point of View. That song, lyrically, well, vocally actually, kind of reminds me of the book Angels and Demons by Dan Brown. This is Authoria with Tamed.

Raoul the Cage and John 5, the new one from Nickelback, from their upcoming album. I think that's coming out in October. This is Finger 11, The Mountain. So many jokes. I'm going to...

Finger Living with The Mountain. Before that, we had Nickelback with their new one, which Graham has shown his appreciation for. Next up, this is Cedar with Pig.

There was death in glitz. I actually thought it said death in blitz. I thought, that's a bit mean, considering how close I am to Clydebank and World War II and the whole blitz thing. But, you know, let me just... Yeah, death in glitz. I suppose if Gary Glitter ever did, or ever had, I should say, faced the firing squad in Vietnam after his indiscreet behaviour. Well, let's just face it. Fucking horrible paedophile behaviour. Am I allowed to say that? Oh, I just did. Oh, well. But, you know, it sounds mean, but I was actually looking forward to him facing that firing squad because he bloody deserved it. Scumbag, kiddie fiddling git. Am I allowed to say that? Probably not. This could be my last show on Anchor Radio. In which case, I may as well just let rip. That was Death and Glitz from Avatar. Before that, Southern Hospitality from Kronowski. Definitely wouldn't get any Southern Hospitality here, Mr. Glitter. Because one, I'm not in the South. And two, I'm not giving you any hospitality. Get a Glasgow kiss. That's about it. And if you don't know what a Glasgow kiss is, Google it. It's not friendly. Although it could be described as a friendly greeting in some parts. Before that, Pig from Seether. I have just had some chocolate balls delivered with some creamy white Greek yogurt, vanilla style. So I'm going to go and enjoy my chocolate balls. There is a song called Chocolate Balls. Oh my God. I have to play that. Hold on. I'm going to play one more song and then I'm going to play Chocolate Balls. This is Erased from Silosis.

Okay, I promised you some chocolate salty balls. 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Hold on. I did have it queued up, but then it's just jumped. Oh, that one's called You're a Cunt. Can't play that. I can't even say that. It's not even after. Oh, it is after 9. We're all good. There we go.

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That's a crap cover. 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

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Baby, you better get back in the kitchen. 'Cause I got a sneaking suspicion.

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Now that was awesome. Graham saying, awesome throwback. Sad loss to music and to South Park, Isaac Hayes. Next up, believe it or not, this is Rob Halford's cover of Except Balls to the Wall. It's all about the balls.

Rob Halford of Judas Priest and Crew with their cover of Accept Balls to the Wall. Next up, we've got Anthrax with their brand new one, It's for the Kids.

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1: We repeat, there is nothing wrong with your television system. You are about to participate in

0: That was The Raven Age with Visions. Before that, just laughing because I still have visions, but not those kind of visions, and definitely not sighted ones any longer. Maybe some, well, anyway, I'll just step away from that. Before that, Crazy World from Black Gold, Trust in Me from Alter Bridge prior to that. Before that, Avatar with Don't Go in the Forest. You got this from Skindred before that. And it's for the kids from Anthrax before that. And if you're wondering why I had so many songs back to back, it's because, just like Isaac Hayes mentioned about, well, he says chocolate salty balls, I just had chocolate balls. And they did have a hint of vanilla because they came with a vanilla Greek yogurt, which was delicious. But incredibly, Laura missed it because she was otherwise engaged. So I think we have to play it again.
1: Thank you very much. I'm Chef. This song is off my second hit album.

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Long as I get my rent paid on Friday. Baby, you better get back in the kitchen. 'Cause I got a sneaking suspicion.

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0: Apologies for that. We nearly had more of South Park. That was chocolate salty balls from Chef for Laura because she missed it the first time round. Next up, believe it or not, we've got Chef there with his balls on fire at the end of that song. You would think the next one should be Goodness Gracious Great Balls of Fire. But no, purely by coincidence, the next one also has fire in the title. Standard of Fire, The Raven Age.

Nothing More with We're In This Together. Before that, Poppy with Bruce Sagai. Before that, Stand in the Fire from the Raven Age. This is Mammoth with Better Off.

Diedrich with The Other Terror. Thought that was alright when I listened to it on intro, but full song, yeah, it's not the best. Let's go for Pretty Reckless next with 4am Death.

you know that I love that band. That's the Pretty Reckless. Taylor Momsen used to be an actress, now she's a rocker. She, in my opinion, sounds very similar to Lizzie Hale. If I didn't know, if I was listening to that and hadn't seen the track title, I'd be thinking Hailstorm. Pretty bloody good. Next up, we've got some more Alter Bridge, Tested and Able. When I first heard that, I thought it said something about somebody's navel, but apparently not. I'm glad I reread it, or that could have been very confusing with navel and potentially testes. Testes and navel. If your testes reach your navel, then that's quite an impressive handstand. Next up, after that, we have got the 30th anniversary edition of Hellraiser. I did play both versions last week, the Lemmy version from 92 and the Ozzy version from 91. Both of those guys wrote that song together along with Zakk Wylde and released them separately. And then Ozzy released this version after, well, about 6 years after Lemmy's death. Lemmy died in 2015, so this was the 2021 version, which is the 30th anniversary, which some dude in the States every single week sends me a message asking me to play that song. So I hope he's listening tonight, because I haven't played it for a while. But first, let's have some Alter Bridge, and then we'll go straight into the 30th anniversary edition of Hellraiser, and then some Maiden.

Oh God, I just killed the intro. I was just going to announce that, but as usual, previous track finished a wee bit abruptly. That was Hellraiser, the 30th anniversary edition from Ozzy, featuring Lemmy, both of whom recorded that back in 91, 92, respectively. And I can't remember. It was on Ozzy's album, No More Tears. I can't remember what the name of the album was that Lemmy released it on. It was March Till You Die or something, possibly. Having a brain fart moment. Next up, from the album Power Slave, from 1984. Oh my God, too much chocolate. This is Rime of the Ancient Mariner. And this one's from my mate Davey, who very kindly invited me through to a meet and greet last night in Edinburgh at the Queen's Hall with the awesome Jimmy Nail. We got a good blether with him privately for about maybe 10 minutes prior to him going on stage. What a guy, what a legend. If you don't know who Jimmy Nail is, then you've never lived. If you're under 30, you probably have no idea who he is. But Jimmy Nail, I have no idea who he is. Jimmy Nail, originally a musician who by accident fell into the world of acting and has had several iconic roles, the first of which being Oz in Elvira the St. Pip, and then he was in Spender and then Crocodile Shoes. He was in the movie Evita with Madonna. He's been in a lot of different things, but what an absolute gent. Although I did call him a heat-the-bo. But I was referring to his character Oz, although I'm not entirely certain that he got that. I think he definitely understood the term heat-the-bo, apparently judging by his expression, but I'm not entirely certain that he realised I was referring to his character Oz as opposed to himself as Jimmy. So yeah. If ever bump into him again, I'd be very surprised. I think he'll be body swerving me in the street and saying, you know, why, hey man, that's that big Scottish bastard that called me a heat the bar. Next up, Rime of the Ancient Mariner, Iron Maiden.

From the album Power Slave from 1984, it was Rime of the Ancient Mariner. 13 minutes or so where you can walk a dog around the block or conduct other energetic exercise of your choice. In my case, I was sticking some burgers in the air fryer. From Iron Maiden, we go to Synobia. Throw of what? What the hell does that even mean? Throw of what? I guarantee you, that's like some small place in, I don't know, somewhere in deepest, darkest Europe. Right, step away from that one. Throw of one. Their English is probably better than mine anyway.

That's Lord of the Lost. Would you walk with me through hell? Before that, Mercenary from Sowen. And before that, Throw of Want from Synovia. Technically, I should be done with one song left in the playlist. I don't think Matt'll mind too much if I run a wee bit over. Knocking into his second chance of Life is Strange immediately after me. Thanks for listening. That's it for me. Up next, Iron Maiden. 2 minutes to midnight, although it's technically about 2 minutes after 11. I'll be back on Wednesday night with Guilty Pleasures. Take it easy, have a good week, catch up later. Bye for now.

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Number 9 on our chart from our chosen year on the Airplay 40 Rewind. 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It was the year that Steve Wozniak and Steve Jobs created Apple Computer Incorporated. January the 3rd they created it. They shipped their first computers on the 10th of June. They went on to do quite well, didn't they? But what is our chosen year? I think you know what the answer is. Facebook.com/airplay40 is the place to go. Bakara, Yes Sir, I Can Boogie is this week's number 8 on the Airplay 40 Rewind.

It's the Airplay 40 Rewind with hot chocolate. So you win again at 7 from our chosen year. So as I was saying earlier on, it was the year that we said goodbye to the Apple computer. It was the year we also said goodbye to smallpox because the last natural case of smallpox was discovered in Somalia. It became the anniversary of the eradication of the smallpox virus. But what is our chosen year? I've got some more, maybe more obvious clues for you coming on the way for you in a few moments' time. If the music doesn't help, here's Leo Sayer and When I Need You on the Airplay 40 Rewind.

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So that was number 5 on the singles. Let's take a little sidestep and look at some of the albums that are out this year. Their greatest hits from the Eagles came out. 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

our number one album from our chosen year, The Shadows and their Greatest Hits album, and they were Apache on the Airplay 40 Rewind. 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Sex Pistols released God Save the Queen. It got subsequently banned after causing controversy, but what is our chosen year? Back to the singles at four. It's Rod Stewart. I Don't Want to Talk About It on the Airplay 40 Rewind.

It was the year we said goodbye to the king of rock and roll, Mr. Elvis Presley. And way down on the Airplay 40 Rewind. Into the top three singles we are then from our chosen year at two. Bit of David Soul and Don't Give Up on Us. But what is the year?

0: 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But what is our chosen year? If you think you know what it is, or if you're guessing, well, guess not more, because I will have the answer for you in just a few seconds time as we count down from 10 and to reveal the number one song and, of course, reveal our chosen year on the Airplay 40 Rewind this hour.
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0: Right, let's count down from 10 to 1 and reveal our chosen year this hour on the Airplay 40 Rewind. At 10, Mistake is Crow, rocking all over the world. Wings, Paul McCartney, and Wings and Mullock and Tyre was at 9. Yes, I Can Move from Baccarat was at 8. 7, Hot Chocolate, So You Win Again. Leo Sayer, When I Need You was at 6. 5, Donna Summer, I Feel Love. 4, I Don't Talk About It by Roger Stewart. 3 was Elvis Presley and Way Down. 2, Don't Give Up On Us was David Soul. And at number 1, our chosen number 1 from our chosen year this hour, which was 1977. It's ABBA, Knowing Me, Knowing You.
1: Number 1.

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One of the big singles from our chosen year. Paul McCartney, Stevie Wonder, Ebony and Ivory, released in the spring. In fact, it was released on the 26th of March. Don't ask me how I know this. I have all my stats and facts in front of me. There we are, number 9 on the Airplay 40 Rewind this hour. But what is our year? Any ideas? If you think you know already, facebook.com/Airplay40 is the place to go. Let me know what you think is this year's, or this hour's year, I should say, on the Airplay 40 Rewind. So, at 8 was Madness, House of Fun.

chosen year. It was the year that NFL players staged a 52-day strike. As well as that, in the cinemas, we're watching Gandhi, starring Ben Kingsley and John Gielgud. But it also won the Oscar the next year. But what is our chosen year on the Airplay 40 Rewind this hour? At six was the Bay City Rollers. Give a little love.

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Would I be right in saying that's probably one of their biggest ever singles? The Human League, Don't You Want Me Baby, from the album Dare, one of our big albums from our chosen year on the Airplay 40 Rewind. But what is our year this hour? Think you know, facebook.com/airplay40 is the place to go. Duran Duran released an album called Rio. This was the title track to it. Here we are then. It's our next album track on the Airplay 40 Rewind this hour.

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7: There are two types of drive you can have on the motorway. One that feels like this. Or one that feels... like this. The difference is just a few little changes. Like giving more space to the car in front, or not hogging the middle lane. Because being a little more considerate on the road actually reduces congestion and collisions, which transforms everyone's journey. So we all feel a little less and a lot more National Highways.
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one of the big albums of our chosen year. Lexicon of Love was the album from ABC. That was a single, of course, The Look of Love. But what is our chosen year this hour on the Airplay 40 Rewind? It was a year that Little Shop of Horrors opened in the States, New York City. But what is our year? Let's carry on with our singles from our chosen year. Four was Culture Club. Do You Really Want to Hurt Me?

One of the biggest films from our chosen year was Rocky III. That was the soundtrack to probably one of the most famous scenes from it, wasn't it? Survivor, Eye of the Tiger on the Airplay 40 Rewind in at 3-2 is Irene Cara and Faye.

0: Who can remember the dance? Do you remember the dance? Number two on the Airplay 40 Rewind, Fame from Irene Cara. Stand by then. This year's big reveal on the way for you in a few seconds' time. And the number one song here on the Airplay 40 Rewind.
1: Airplay 40 Rewind.
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0: So let's count down from 10 and reveal this year's number one on the Airplay 40 Rewind this hour. The Jam and Tank called Madness was in at 10. 9 was Stevie Wonder, Paul McCartney, Ebony and Ivory. At 8 was Madness, House of Fun. 7, Eddie Grant, I Don't Wanna Dance. 6, Space City Rollers, Give a Little Love. At 5 was Tight Fit, Lion Sleeps Tonight. At 4, Culture Club, Do You Really Want to Hurt Me? Either Tiger was at 3 was from Survivor. Irene Cara and Fame was at 2. And the number one song from our chosen year, still a massive tune, Dexys Midnight Runners, Come On Eileen, from 1982.
1: Number one.

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winter has arrived in Scotland. 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

people on holiday, at least six regular contributors on holiday, and two or three, since I changed the format, who are just not contributing. 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

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Despite several sessions

0: 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That's more interesting than what I have to say anyway. Right, without further ado, kick into the first track tonight, Chesney Hawks, after this jingle.
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It's a 2022 remaster of You're the One That I Want from Olivia Newton-John and John Travolta. Before that, Dolly Parton with 9 to 5. Before that, Morning Train, 9 to 5, Sheena Easton. Next up, Phil Collins.

0: And we have the first cock-up of the evening. Interrupting level 42. Do apologise. What I will do is I can't restart that because I'm going to lose time. So we'll kick on to the next song, which is one of Laura's, which I'm sure if she's listening, she'll enjoy, from Big Audio Dynamite. That's assuming that I'm connected to the right place, which I'm not. Hold on, I need to connect. Jeez, I'll play my dodgy long jingle again. Give me 2 seconds.
1: This Wednesday, the playlist belongs to you! This is

to? Well, we had about three quarters of the song. Shout out to Laura, who's listening, Graham, who's listening, anybody else that's listening. Hope you're having a good day. This. That

1963 from Oh What a Night, Four Seasons. We move forward a decade with James Blunt in 1973. Shout out to Evelyn, who's listening. Got one of your songs on the playlist later, probably in the next hour or so. And Laura, I hope you appreciate that I sacrificed Metallica for Big Audio Dynamite.

1973 from James Blunt, whose name has been officially, well, I don't know if it has actually, I'm sure I read that recently somewhere, that his name is officially now considered part of Cockney rhyming slang. You know where I'm going with that one. Next up, The Things We Do For Love, 10cc.

Tommy Two Tone with Jenny 8675309, a number which rings quite poignant with regards to myself and Laura. That was actually Laura's, well, not all of it, but the last few digits were Laura's telephone number growing up. And weirdly, when we were on holiday, we actually got a hotel room with the same number as her telephone number. This is two tickets to paradise. Eddie Money.

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1: Trying to make up some time for the earlier technical difficulties. So, next up, Murrayhead, Bangkok. Bangkok.

0: Next up, the beautiful South of 10. Perfect 10, I should say.
1: She's a perfect 10, but she wears a 12. Baby, keep a little 2 for me.

B-52s with Love Shack. Gonna be very careful when you announce that one. And before that, The Perfect 10 from Beautiful South. Before that, One Night in Bangkok from Murray Head. And then the chopped off. It's quite ironic. Prince, 1999. It's funny when you think back. And everybody thought 2000 was going to be Armageddon. And we all thought we were going to have our overdrafts wiped and computers were going to basically end what we know as the world as it is, or as it was. But no, sadly, when we woke up on the morning of the 1st of January 2000, we still had overdrafts and the world was still a shit pit. And yeah, nothing had really changed. So yeah, all that panic for absolutely nothing. And they spent thousands, probably hundreds of thousands, trying to secure banking systems and all sorts to make sure that things didn't go awry. And they didn't. Maybe some of their methods did work. Who knows? Anyway, Prince. I chopped off 2 minutes of Prince because of technical difficulties earlier, which is quite apt considering he was considerably small. And in fact, a very funny story. I did reiterate this the other night on another show. When I saw Jimmy Nail on Friday evening, he was referring to a conversation he'd had with Roger Taylor, and they were talking about Prince. And he said, he's why I'm on. Says, so what's he like? You know, is he all right? And Roger Taylor says, well, I can describe him in 3 words. He's a clever little fucker. He's clever, he's little, and well, you know. So yeah, that was Roger Taylor's description of Prince, which is quite comical. Tonight, slight change to the schedule, which is why I'm waxing lyrical for a little bit, because I was trying to make up time for the technical difficulties. However, Matt has just dropped me a message to say that unfortunately they will not be going live tonight as Becky is unwell, so there will be a repeat going out. Hilariously, it's a repeat of when Matt and I did one of his shows. I have no idea what was said on that show, but it's probably all X-rated. There may well be reference to all sorts of things which may be unsettling to those of a sensitive disposition, so listen at your peril. Next up, got one of Graham's songs, sacrificed the Stones and the Beatles for this and the next one. So yeah, so far I've sacrificed Metallica, the Beatles and the Stones. Wow. This is for Graham, Pulp, Disco 2000.

Disco 2000 from Pulp, Jarvis Cocker there. I can't remember who it was at the awards ceremony where he threw a jug of water over an MP's head, I think it was. This is Graham's second show. Goody Two Shoes, Adam and the Axe.

Saw Doctors with M17, Stretchy Dave's favourite. Before that, Song 2 from Blur. I've never understood that line. I got my head shaved from an itchy mochi. I'm going to have to look at the lyrics on that because I can never listen to that and hear it properly. Before that, Spin Doctors from Two Princes. Sorry, with Two Princes. Before that, Goody Two Shoes, Adam the Ants from Graham, and Disco 2000 from Pop.

Next up, we have got one for the Scottish contingent. See what I did there? Went from Ireland straight over there, did she? To Scotland. Can I have a song? Well, can I have a theme about numbers without having this one?

Proclaimers, I'm going to be 500 miles. Shout out to Dave on the chat, who just happened to pop up when N17 was playing from the Saw Doctors, just like a genie and a lamp. This is Blondie. One way or

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1: Well, this one is a belter, and the first song I ever played on the drums, Summer of 69.

0: That was Rattle the Cage, the new one from Nickelback, featuring John 5, which is how it qualifies for tonight's number theme. Before that, 625 from Def Leppard, or Switch 625, I should say. And before that, Summer 69, that was for Evelyn. Next up, Shinedown 365. Okay, it's playing, but it's not playing on here. What's going on? More technical cock-ups. Okay, you'll have to listen to my jingle while I fix this. Hold on, I'll be back.
1: This Wednesday, the playlist belongs to you! This is

Shine Down with 365, that was Laura's shout. Up next we've got two ones, a 22, a 2, three sixes, a 0, a 3, and another 2, and then we're done. This is U2 with 1.

0: Iron Maiden with 22 Acacia Avenue from the album Number of the Beast from 1982, which I believe was possibly the first Iron Maiden album I got. Before that, we had one from Metallica from the album Injustice for All from 1988. Okay, that was not me. Before that, one from U2 qualifies on both title and band name. Next up, I must say thank you to Andrew for these choices. If you have missed the show and you want to listen again, then you can listen again on Sunday at 11. I've loaded the show so the heavier songs are towards the end. So if you've only just joined the show a couple of hours in, as some of you have, then you've missed a lot of good stuff tonight, which would probably have been more to your liking knowing the choices that you guys that have just joined have chosen in the past. So yeah, I would listen back if you want to, or if you've got the time, 11 a.m. Sunday morning, or I'll be on Mixcloud probably at some point after Sunday. Next up, from the same album, from Iron Maiden, from 82, the title track.
1: Woe to you, O earth and sea, for the devil sends the beast with wrath, because he knows the time is short. Let him who hath understanding reckon the number of the beast, for it is a human number. Its number is 666.

2 minutes to midnight from the album Power Slave from 1984. Thanks to Andrew for a triple whammy of Iron Maiden and Metallica before that. We've only got a couple left. We are going to run slightly over because of the technical blunders earlier on. So hang around for that if you can. Next up, we have got Stone Sour, Absolute Zero. And we've got two more after that, and they're both brilliant.

0: Cadillac 3 with The Jam. Absolutely love that one. That's from Laura. Before that, Absolute Zero. Also, one of Laura's choices from Stone Sour. This is Axel F. That's the other Beverly Hills Cop theme. Can't remember which movie this was from, but it works. So, thanks for your contributions. Lots of people away this week, so very thin on the ground, hence why I put a huge playlist together in advance, because I kind of figured it would go this way tonight. If you want to get a song on the playlist next week, then you're going to be in right at the start. The theme will be announced at 6 p.m. And if you want to get a song on, I suggest turning up at 6 to hear the theme and get your requests in, because by the time we get around to 8 p.m. or beyond that, the playlist is pretty much filled and there's not really much I can do at that point. So, once again, thanks for your contributions. Stay tuned for Life is Strange. Tonight, it's a repeat as Becky is unwell, and after that will be questionable content from Question ATL. I'll be back tomorrow at 2 p.m. with Afternoon Antics, and then again at 10 p.m. with Full Metal Racket, assuming I manage to get some sleep at some point. We're going to finish with an absolute belter. I hope you enjoy it. This is the Two Johnnies, the Ga, the Ska, and the Ra. Thanks for listening. Take it easy. Catch up tomorrow.
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2: The following program contains words and profanity of an adult nature, such as bum, baked beans, and Tottenham Hotspur. If you're easily offended, this is not the program for you. However, if you're the smutty type, stay tuned and listen to all the muck. It's coming your way now.
3: Good evening. It's Life is Strange. I'm Matt, and
4: hello.
3: Here's Becky.
4: Hello.
5: I can do Welsh, but I can't go beyond that because it tends to sound a bit dodgy if I go beyond Welsh. I'd have to throw in the odd bloody sheep or something in order to try and make it not so Welsh.
3: So anyway, this is Life is Strange on Rhino Radio. I mean Anchor Radio.
5: It's very very strange tonight.
3: Becky's frankly knackered. So, Rhino's filling in. So it's kind of life is men from Mars. Strange.
5: I always
3: men are strange.
5: The name
3: I don't know
5: if you're well. Men from Mars are we strange? We probably are. I always mistake the name of your show. So every time I go to announce your show when I was covering for Steve doing the rock shows,
3: you said life is dangerous one week. I thought that was amazing.
5: Yeah, I've got that stuck in my head now. I keep thinking his life is dangerous. But equally, I keep calling men from Mars men behaving badly.
3: I mean, that is a pretty accurate description of that show, depending on who's on it.
5: I think you should just rename it. Yeah. Men behaving badly.
3: There may be some trademark issues, I don't know. But
5: Let's call it MBB.
3: Something. Shout out to the... Say that again.
5: Yeah, really fucking badly.
3: Oh.
5: To the X-rated version.
3: Yeah, but Steve won't do that.
5: He will. A couple of beers and he'll be off calling everybody feckers. You feckers.
3: Evening to Maureen, who's here. She's been away for a while, but she's back on a Wednesday night, which is cool. Hello, Maureen. Excellent. How are you? Life is Strange, based on the title comes from the video game Life is Strange. It's almost a choose your adventure kind of game, and it's all like moral quandaries and stuff. That's
5: I haven't gamed properly for about 15 years. I used to play PS2 games. That was the last time I could see you play PS2. And then when I lost my sight and had all these sort of blindy games, I'm not interested. I missed my bloody 80-inch TV with my bloody PS2 and rallying and fighting and all sorts of stuff. But now I believe you can play Call of Duty, or I think it is on Xbox.
3: I don't think it's quite Call of Duty, but there are a couple of games that are moderately accessible. Although I was watching TikTok for my sins the other day, and there's an account I follow who talks about accessible games, and he was saying that there hasn't been a genuinely accessible release until earlier this year. There hadn't been one for 2 years.
5: Wow,
3: in mainstream gaming, it's fucking shocking. Genuinely,
5: I've got a buddy who is quite far on the spectrum, and he has managed to memorize the moves to play Grand Theft Auto Liberty Cities without any accessibility. Totally blind on the spectrum, and he can navigate. He can steal the helicopters. He can get into the strip club. All sorts. When I first tried to play that with fucking sight, I ended up drowning. Then I got beaten up by a granny.
3: There is a blindy hack out there. I don't know quite how it works, but there is a hack for. Is it San Andreas?
5: Might have been, yes. Yeah,
3: which basically makes you not quite immortal, but it's one of these like it unlocks everything and you can like do all sorts of nutty stuff. But if you wear headphones and play it, you can kind of get away with it. I've never played it, but I've seen others do it online, and it looks kind of
5: like If I were Hagrid, that would be like that little bastard Harry Potter's invisibility cloak. Or as my phone calls him, Happy Rotter.
3: Happy Rotter.
5: Apparently, yeah, Happy Rotter. I mean, that could be a fan fiction version of a dodgy Hogwarts. Happy Rotters.
3: Do you remember when they released the weird, like, parody? Was it Barry Trotter or whatever it was in bookshops? I remember that as a kid when Harry Potter was, like, really kicking off and getting very popular. There was, like, Barry Trotter, which came out, supposed to be a parody of it.
5: But hilariously, I remember when Emily was visiting Scotland and she was on the train and she told me she was passing Barry on weed. Berwick upon Tweed.
3: Barry on weed.
5: Berwick upon Tweed. I was like, oh, on the train. The dude's doing weed on the train. Holy shit. And I was like, how do you know his name? I was like, oh, wait a minute. I'm looking at your route. You're passing Berwick upon Tweed. That's where you're passing.
3: Berwick upon Tweed. Is it a town or a city officially? I think it's a town.
5: It's a town. Yeah,
3: the town with an identity crisis. It doesn't quite know.
5: Massive.
3: Yeah.
5: Got a weird
3: it was English, then it was Scottish, then it was its own thing, and then it was Scottish again. Yeah. Like, it doesn't know.
5: It's currently English, but if you listen to the accents there, there's this weird mix of Geordie and Jock. even I can't understand them. I went down there for a weekend, like, what country is this?
3: The Borders accents are strange. Borders accents are very, very strange.
5: Yeah, they're very sick.
3: Hello to. Hello to Gillian, who's listening.
5: Hey, Gillian.
3: Hello to Alex. Hello.
5: Hello, Alex.
3: She said she's knackered as well, so she's listening in bed. Well, thank you for listening in bed. Thank you for listening at all.
5: I should test my Welsh accent on Alex, shouldn't I, Alex?
3: Slightly improved on last weekend.
5: Well, that's only because I haven't had so many beers as I had the other night. And we don't talk about clunt. Oh, no, better not go down that road.
3: No. I mean, it's after 10 o'clock or 11 o'clock, depending if you're listening live or not.
5: I did speak to the boss today, and she did mention the merchandised clunge sponge.
3: Bryony, when are you launching the merch clunge sponge? Come on.
5: Don't anybody launch a clunge sponge. That's dangerous. That's disgusting. I mean, you really want to win friends and influence people, then yeah, happily launch your clunge sponge. That's not real already.
3: Maureen said she's going to shame herself, and this is a English as a second language thing, I think. But what is the difference between a town and a city? So you know, Paris is a city.
5: She was going to ask what a clunge was. Holy shit.
3: Oh, God. Paris is a city. But I don't know, is Bayeux, or is that a village or a town? Towns are generally smaller.
5: Ask Gillian, she is the aficionado on France. She goes there.
3: Ah, there you go. Come on, Gillian, help us out. Give us the French comparison for...
5: Give us the French comparisons, yeah.
3: I can't think of the French word. I used to do French in school and I can't remember much of it at all.
5: Not a clue. Gillian does French. She goes there on a holiday practically every year, so... she'll keep Maureen straight, and we'll keep her straight on clunge sponges. Well, you will.
3: Alex says that your Welsh accent is pretty good, so there you go. You've had a official Welsh approval.
5: Alex, you never heard it the other night, or maybe you did. I don't know.
3: Pretty horrific.
5: I made a very, very quick transition from South Wales to South Asia.
3: So, if you missed that show, by the way, it's not confirmed when it's going to get replayed, but it will get replayed at some point. But it is already up on the Mixcloud if you want to catch it. So if you go to Mixcloud and search for Radio_Anchor, you can hear me and Rhino swapping tunes and being very silly for 2 hours for Anchor's second birthday, which was...
5: Yeah. Uncensored version.
3: Also, after we're done here, by the way, you get another chance to hear Question and Becky's show for the second birthday celebration. So that's coming up directly after us. So if you're listening on Wednesday, stay tuned.
5: That was an awesome show.
3: It was so good.
5: Some good tunes on there. Yeah.
3: And a pretty mixed bag, too. It wasn't what you'd usually expect from those two. So, yeah.
5: Aye, some good tunes. I wouldn't mind checking out his playlist, because some good stuff on there. And even Steve was listening. I was quite surprised that Steve was listening. He seemed to enjoy it. So, yeah, good content. But I think his show is on after my Full Metal Racket on Friday.
3: Ooh, that's quite a change, isn't it?
5: Not 100% on that, but I think it might be, yeah.
3: Yeah, Rhino is debuting yet another new show on Rhino Radio.
5: So we're going from Full Metal Racket to, as question said, Sugar Piss Studios. Sugar Piss Radio, that was it.
3: No, Sugar Piss Studios. It was
5: Studios. Sugar Piss Studios, that was it. Yeah. I don't know where that came
3: from. Who started that? Was it someone in chat? Or was it someone on the air? It was you, wasn't it?
5: Somebody said something about diabetes, and I think it was Brian, he said something. And I said, "That's too much sugar in your piss." And then question said, Piss Studios. Yeah. Epic. I mean, that could be a new label. Sugar Piss Studios. We could be the creators of the next big Motown label or something like that. Who knows? Maybe not.
3: Gillian is saying that she missed a moment because she had to let the dog out. What are we asking her in French? What is the difference in French? How would you describe a city versus a town? I'm trying to think how you would distinguish them in French.
5: Give some examples. Yeah. Some examples of towns and some examples of cities.
3: But in a French context, because I don't know...
5: Because we both just fucked about in French class and didn't learn anything.
3: I learned stuff, and then I left school, and I just sort of went, this is useless information. Bin. can't remember this anymore. Which is really bad, I know. But there you go.
5: Oh, excellent. That's my dog running around with the boom stand for my mic. Cheers, dude.
3: Awesome. He's decided it's a dog toy.
5: Well, he's got so many toys, but he seems to like things that are not dog toys. And this is one of those spring-loaded boom stand things.
3: Oh.
5: Yeah, not a dog toy.
3: Well, I mean, you may find it out on the balcony at some point.
5: I found pretty much of it. Well, I'm still looking for my bloody flip-flop. I had two flip-flops. One has been liberated by the dog or eaten or who knows. It may well
3: have. He chucked it over the balcony.
5: He may well have. He has a habit of picking things up and throwing them over his shoulder.
3: It's on top of somebody's car outside.
5: Possibly hanging from a tree. Confusing those people who have moved in across the road.
3: Hanging off of a power line or something, or a telephone.
5: Most places we have apple trees, they have flip-flop trees.
3: Come to Scotland and look at the naturally growing flip-flop tree.
5: Yeah. I often wonder how strong that tree is. I remember reading a book recently and they were tree surfing. So they would jump from a high height and surf down the branches of conifers.
3: Isn't that just abseiling?
5: No, it's free fall. They just free fall through the branches.
3: Okay.
5: Yeah, I mean, I've not seen it in reality. In fact, Gillian read the same book that I read. What was his name? Really good book, and they were talking about tree surfing. Apparently it's a thing. They climb up these massive big fir trees and then they just free fall and jump through the branches, and the branches slow their descent until they hit the ground.
3: That's mad.
5: But could go badly wrong if you hit
3: very wrong. If you catch that at ever so slightly the wrong angle, you're a bit dead.
5: Yeah, and you'll be talking with maybe, I don't know, three octaves higher or something like that. But,
3: I mean, yeah. But then you do get some of these guys who do, like, you know, base jumping and all this sort of crazy stuff.
5: Now that, I would love to do that.
3: I do not have the stones for that. I am nowhere near brave enough.
5: It's illegal in New York, but the guys, they'll break into huge tower blocks. They'll jump up there and they'll get their ribs shoot out and they'll just... off they go. And the trick is they have to get to the ground, gather up the chute, and disappear before the cops arrive. But the trouble is, in New York, there's cops on every street corner.
3: I remember that. So when I was in Manhattan, The being chivvied across the road by cops is a very weird thing. It's, if you're not used to it.
5: Almost, they're almost
3: with the whistle. Cops with a whistle. Like what are we doing? Why is this like 1940s Britain? Why have they all got whistles?
5: They're just ubiquitous. They're everywhere, you know. And standing on corners, like, dude, should you not actually be like doing something? Go somewhere, not like a sentry. What the fuck? Yeah. But I got caught one night in the park by one. That was pretty funny.
3: Gillian says that in French they are the same. They have no distinguishing difference, town and city. That's interesting.
5: That's why Maureen had no idea what we're talking about.
3: So, a city is meant to be more important than a town in terms of...
5: Well, generally cities are bigger.
3: Usually.
5: There are exceptions. Over here, apparently the defining aspect of a city is whether it has a cathedral or not.
3: Nope. That is false.
5: That used to be the case, but it's bollocks now because you've got places...
3: It was never actually the case. There's places like Rochester that's always been a city that doesn't have a cathedral and things like that.

0: I do.
1: But then you got places like
0: not very well.
1: But then you got places like I've been to St David's in Wales, and that is, I think, is it Britain's smallest city? And it's literally like a high street and a few side streets and a cathedral, and that's it. There's like, you can walk it in about 5 minutes, the whole thing.
0: Hereford used to have the record of the smallest city, but I don't know if that's lost that now.
1: It might be smallest in England, maybe. Because St David's is, I think, the smallest in Britain, or is it the UK? Because I can't remember if Lisburn is smaller.
0: Hereford is nowhere near the size of what I expect for a city. Hereford's pretty small.
1: It is very small. To be fair, I always thought Hereford was a town, so I've learned something new. I didn't realise that was a city.
0: Yeah, I'm sure it's got city status. I would ask Alexa, but I'll probably just get some...
1: I don't know that one.
0: Yeah, and then I'll end up swearing at it, and it'll end up in the fleet path, so...
1: This is where Rhino set everyone's smart speaker off now.
0: Shit, sorry. Oh, actually, Alexa, set alarm for 3 a.m. to Baby Shark at volume 10.
1: You, sir, are a bastard. Why would you do that to our lovely listeners?
0: I'm going to have to go and stop buying all the... Oh, shit, I bet he rises up.
1: Alexa, stop alarm! Volume 10.
0: Alarm! I'm going to get woken up at 3 o'clock in the morning. It'll be karma. My bloody studio at volume 10 playing Baby Shark. Holy shit. You know, so, I actually did that to a buddy of mine.
1: Maureen says that this is interesting, so she's learning a lot here. I'm trying to think, how many cities do we even have? It must be 50-odd or something. I don't know. It's a lot.
0: I have no idea. Not that many in Scotland.
1: No.
0: You know, you got two main ones. I think Stirling got city status recently. Perth, I'm not sure. Aberdeen, Dundee, Inverness. Yeah. That's about it. I think Dunfermline got city status. I'm sure it did. And it's nowhere near a city. It's just a big toon, as we'd say. A big town.
1: Didn't they try and get Kirkcaldy city status? Because that would just be ridiculous.
0: It would qualify as a shithole, but I mean, Kirkcaldy, it really, really is just, don't go to Kirkcaldy. It is a dump.
1: Maureen says she's lucky she uses Google speakers. I know another one of our listeners who uses Google products. Hey, Google,
0: I don't know,
1: set alarm for 3 a.m.
0: It's time to Baby Shark.
1: Equal opportunity abuse. Yeah, we're doing...
0: I better remember and turn that off when I come off there, because that will fucking wake my neighbours up. Royally piss them off.
1: Oh, dear. Oh, no.
0: Yeah. My dog will go nuts. He'll be up bouncing around the place, barking his head off, wondering if we're getting invaded by children's songs and...
1: By Korean children. Yeah.
0: Yeah. Yeah. Not good. I did do that to a friend of mine in Australia. He was shit-faced in his hot tub, and he decided to go off to go and get another beer from the fridge. And we were all on it was a clubhouse call. And right. I said, right, everybody, shh. And they all shut up, and I set the alarm. I said, set alarm for 3 a.m. to Baby Shark. And then I set another one for 4 a.m. to Master of Puppets. His wife went apeshit because he went off to bed at 1 a.m. And then at 3 a.m., the whole house is rigged up with Sonos speakers. They're all downstairs.
1: Oh, he's getting nothing upstairs.
0: Had the whole thing, Sonos boom, Sonos soundbar, the whole place just erupted at 3 a.m. Volume. He said, fucking heart attack, man. He says, my wife is going nuts. What's going on? Is something broken in? They jumped out of bed. Their palpitations calmed down. They went downstairs. They turned it all off. Then an hour later, Master of Puppets, volume 10.
1: See, I am, because we have smart speakers all over the house, right? So I am that person who, if I know someone sat in the living room minding their own business and I'm upstairs and I want to mess with them, I will, like... Play car crash sound effects. Play, you know, and it usually works. And usually,

0: some kind of reaction.
1: I used to talk to my dog. So if I was playing with a band, I was at rehearsal or a gig or something, I would chime in on the speaker from the train home and call the dog's name. And I'd say, all right, son, how you doing? I'll be home shortly. And he'd be talking down the speaker, giving it the German Shepherd warble. I used to go in and I'm like, where's the speaker? And he's obviously grabbed it and taken it over to his bed, cuddled up to the speaker in his bed. After he's chewed it a bit.
0: Oh, it actually worked, you know. Alex says she had to cancel that alarm, you bastard.
1: Sorry, Alex.
0: I wonder how many unsuspecting people just have the stream on in the background and aren't really paying attention, and now that's going to go off tomorrow morning.
1: God,
0: I'm going to get messages tomorrow morning. What did you do? What did you do? Why?
1: Classic. Oh, yeah. I'll bet you Jillian's running around her house turning everything off. I hope Emily fell asleep with the rock show on and we've set hers to go off at 3.
0: Oh, man. Poor Emily.
1: Oh, well. You know, I mean,
0: we'll get a message in the chat group.
1: Adrenaline rushes are good for you. You know, 3 a.m. Adrenaline rush.
0: But that's one way of putting it.
1: It seems you're going base jumping.
0: Fucking base jump. Right.
1: So are you still drooling over the prospect of that Gelfrezzi pizza?
0: Dude, that's... So before we came on, Mike was talking to me about what he got for his tea, because he ordered a pizza from this Indian place. And man, it sounds so good. And you were also ragging on Domino's in the WhatsApp message, and I, by the way, completely agree with you. Domino's is a shoddy, mad expensive.
1: Fuck. Yeah, ridiculously overly priced, and everything is frozen. And in fact, the guys who run the Indian that I get my stuff from, they tell me that all the staff from Domino's, they don't eat in Domino's. They come over to their shop afterwards to get shawarmas.
0: Dude, I know people who do this. I know people who work in hospitality and go across the road to like another place other than where they work to get food. This is very common. This is extremely common.
1: They do nothing fresh in Domino's. It's all frozen, apparently. And I mean, don't get me wrong, some of their stuff's tasty, but it's not healthy. It's all
0: do yourselves a favour. If you live in a decent-sized area, get yourself a pizza from an independent place. Because 9 times out of 10, it's better. And it's about half the price. Come on.
1: Oh, easy.
0: Common sense.
1: Easily. And bigger.
0: Oh, yeah.
1: A place in Edinburgh that does a 48-inch pizza.
0: Yo, that's
1: The only it's party size. You got to order.
0: How do they deliver it? Like, I'm trying to imagine that box.
1: Helicopter? I'm not sure.
0: They have to put it on like one of them. What do you call them? The truck trolleys, like the big.
1: It's a 4-foot pizza.
0: How do you get it in the door?
1: Exactly. You'd have to tip it sideways, in which case all the toppings are going to go off to one side.
0: Yeah, man.
1: They do it for big parties. You can order this ridiculous 40-inch pizza. I don't know if they still do it. They did it when I lived there, and I've not lived in Edinburgh for quite a few years.
0: See, the craze around here is munchboxes. Everyone's got, the 20-quid munchbox that has, like, 9 million different things in it.
1: The one thing that pisses me off about munchboxes is the hoagies, because a hoagie in a munchbox is not a hoagie. A hoagie over here has been bastardized. Yeah, so it's basically a wrap, and they put chips and cheese and doner meat or whatever in it, and they call it a hoagie. Well, a hoagie in the States is a completely different thing. A hoagie is a sub.
0: Becky's crept in behind us. She's snuck in.
2: I just came to say, damn.
0: She's off again. She's just making it known that she's still here and this is still her show.
1: She hasn't been
0: territorially territorially she's, marking her, you know.
1: She's not been bound and gagged in the cupboard. She's really still living in prison.
0: Alex says, I've got Google as well, so it wasn't you, Mark. It was definitely Matt who set the alarm. Oh, okay, well, there you go.
1: I'm absolved.
0: Maureen says that I'm very unlucky that she unplugs it at night Grr.
1: What? Grr.
0: Gillian says, no, you're on my headphones. No.
1: Epic.
0: Alex says, I'll completely agree. Right. Support the independent small businesses 100%. Yes. Oh, or even just like independent, like franchises and chains and stuff, but like small ones. Don't go for the multinationals, man.
1: I still get milk delivered from the farm. I get my milk, my eggs, my cheese, everything delivered from the farm. Awesome. Because it keeps them in business. And they still do milk in glass bottles as well.
0: Dude, I think if you order from a farm, you can still get, if you're into this kind of thing, you can still get proper fresh milk.
1: Oh, you can? Yeah, you absolutely can.
0: Yeah.
1: Their stuff's awesome. But he was telling me that if you buy eggs, his eggs, in fact, my mum was telling me, I get his eggs, whenever she visits, I get her like 6 trays of eggs, only 30 eggs per tray. And she said that they remind her of eggs when she was a kid because the yolks are yellow, right? Mm. And when she makes her scrambled egg, it's yellow. But if you buy supermarket eggs now and you make scrambled egg, it's pretty much white. And it's just not the same. But the farmer was telling me that the eggs that he sells us are fresh, straight from the farm. Whereas if you buy them from a supermarket, by the time they're on the shelves, they're already 3 weeks old.
0: Yep. Well, Becky's brother bought eggs last weekend, and he was saying that they're all white because they're usually a mix of colours. They're usually a mix of white and brown and what have you. Mm-hmm. They were all white ones, all of them.
1: Yeah. You got to go to your local farmer. You'll get a much better deal. They'll taste better. They'll just much better for you.
0: My mum's mate used to own chickens, like residentially, like wasn't a farmer, but used to own chickens, and so we used to get fresh eggs from her, and they were always, always really good.
1: Oh yeah.
0: And nine times out of ten, they had like double yolks and all sorts in them, which you don't get so often in supermarket eggs.
1: No, I don't remember the double yolk. I had some goose eggs recently, actually. My cousin's got a farm in the Borders, and then she sent up some goose eggs, and they were awesome. I'll tell you what, one goose egg proper filled me up. It was just ridiculous. I was looking at this thing thinking, me, is Mork going to come out of that? You know, Mork and Mindy. I don't know if you remember Mork and Mindy. But
0: have you had, like, proper roast goose?
1: No.
0: No? I've had duck before, like roast duck. I don't mean like Chinese duck. But I've never had roast goose before.
1: I don't think I've ever even had duck, other than from the Chinese.
0: Duck is really nice. It's a little bit greasy in comparison to, say, chicken.
1: Yeah, it's kind of fatty. Yeah,
0: but it's really nice. It's a nice flavour.
1: Never had goose. Although I did have one of those five bird things once. It was like a bird stuffed in a bird stuffed in a bird.
0: Yeah.
1: That sounds like some kind of kinky thing. But it wasn't.
0: Tadakan.
1: Yeah.
0: The Americans do that, don't they? Was it chicken in a duck in a turkey or something?
1: Yeah. I mean, I don't know how they work that out, but I mean, I wouldn't want to risk cooking it because I'm never going to get the temperature right. And probably just end up in the toilet for a week.
0: You can buy them like, like it's not a whole bird anymore. Like it's not the bird in a bird in a bird, but it's like the meat inside, like a package of the other meat inside of the other meat. You tend to see them around Christmas time. I see him on Morrison's and stuff.
1: Bird and a bird and a bird just sounds like a lesbian threesome.
0: Well, Maureen says, hi, Becky. What else we got here? Becky saying hello in the chat. Alex saying, fresh eggs are the absolute best. 120% agree. Oh, my God. Nothing like fresh eggs. Oh, yeah.
1: Can't beat them.
0: Maureen is snitching on us to Becky about our antics setting people's alarms off. She's snitching on us in the chat.
1: I look forward to the feedback tomorrow in the chat for people who have woken up at 3 a.m.
0: Shout out to anyone in the US. We'll get messages at like 8:05 in the morning tomorrow. It's the middle of the night. Go away.
1: What time is it in Australia? It might upset the Australians.
0: Oh, yeah. I don't know what time it is over there. Not off top
1: 3 a.m.
0: Anyway.
1: 3 a.m. though, wherever, so, you know.
0: I'm saying I don't know what time it is now. I don't know how close to 3 a.m. Yeah. We are. Mm-hmm. Oh, no, because to be fair, 3 a.m. is going to be, like, quite a way off now, because it's their, like, sort of start of the workday time now, isn't it, over there for a lot of them? For a lot of them?
1: Some of them are 10 hours ahead, 11 hours ahead.
0: Yeah.
1: Mm. Oh, well, but we'll get them on the next 3 a.m.
0: Yeah.
1: And we won't be...
0: Have a happy Friday.
1: Unexpected. Oh. Oh. No. I am...
0: So...
1: I will plead the fifth and deny all knowledge and just blame Living Dangerously. No, Life is Dangerous. No, what's it called?
0: Life is Strange. Life Living is strange. Dangerously.
1: That's my life.
0: Yeah, tree surfing and parkour.
1: Yeah. Well, I may have inadvertently tree surfed a couple of times, but only because I accidentally fell whilst climbing the bloody tree. I didn't deliberately tree surf, I just fell out the flaming tree. But yeah, it does sound epic. I would love to do that. 100-foot conifer tree surfing. Wow.
0: That's crazy.
1: But can you imagine hitting the bottom branch and getting that in the nuts?
0: Oh, don't. My eyes are watering just thinking about it. Ow.
1: It's just not cool. But, I mean, I don't know who the hell ever came up with that idea or thought it was at all a brilliant idea.
0: It's also like, I'm a heavy dude, right? So, falling that distance, I'm going to build up a lot of speed. It's not going to slow me down that much. Like,
1: well, yeah. Terminal velocity, you're going to... You're going to leave a crater. I mean, I'd do the same. I mean, Jesus. I'd probably take all the branches with me.
0: Let's both not do that from the same tree.
1: I think if you were like maybe a skinny malink, you know, then you might be all right.
0: Yeah, if you're like a little lanky so-and-so.
1: Yeah, but people that are larger, such as myself and yourself, now we may just cause... problems, for want of a better term.
0: Alex says that she's bought unpasteurized milk at a stall in London once. Oh, I'd be careful doing that in market, particularly in London.
1: Yeah, market stalls, you never know how fresh that actually is, but if you get it directly from the farmer, you're going to get it fresh.
0: Yeah.
1: You go up with your bucket and collect it yourself.
0: Apparently it just thickened up and turned into yogurt rather than going sour.
1: They do yogurt at my farm as well. They do cheese, yogurt, eggs.
0: Now, do they pre-flavour the yogurt, or is it just like plain yogurt?
1: No, they do flavoured. They used to do, well, I don't know if they still do it actually, because I haven't had any for a while, but they used to do milkshakes as well, so you get chocolate banana and strawberry. And it's just epic. It was actually a place down near Stockton. It's a farm, and they have a self-service milkshake bar where you can drive up to the farm with your own jugs and pay your money, and it's like a big milk vending machine. You get your flavoured milk from their vending machine.
0: There's a place in the Derbyshire Dales that does the sort of Honesty Box milk machine thing, but I don't know if they do milkshakes like that. I think it's just milk, but... Yeah, that's I don't know. You've got to be in a really good community to get away with that. I'm trying to think. Yeah, if you tried to do that around here, man, no one would respect that Honesty Box. Are you crazy?
1: Oh, randomly, they would steal the fucking box.
0: They'd steal the bloody machine. Sod the box.
1: Exactly.
0: They just take the machine.
1: I mean, talking about that, I remember an incident up in Dundee. Where they stole a cash machine with a forklift. So they'd stolen the forklift, smashed it into this cash machine, ripped out the cash machine, put it onto a flatbed truck, right? So they've committed the robbery, epic robbery. They've got the cash machine, job done. They've put it on the truck, they're getting away. But the idiots drove round the roundabout without lashing it down, and it slid off and landed in the middle of the roundabout.
0: What a bunch of fucking clowns.
1: Honestly, so they can't go back and get the forklift. They've left the cash machine in the middle of the roundabout, and they all got caught because, obviously, they Did he?
0: Grade A pillar.
1: Tried to manhandle a cash machine back onto a flatbed without a forklift. Like, hello, why did you have a forklift in the first place? You can't lift it. Oh, it's not the first time I've heard of a cash machine getting stolen. I was at tea in the park a few years ago.
0: It happens a fair amount. Cause I remember back down in Fareham that happened once. I forget exactly when, but I know for a fact it's definitely happened down there.
1: I've got a mate who's armed police who was involved in a cash truck, security guard truck, that was being robbed down in Fareham, and he was one of the armed police on the scene that dealt with that. But the cash machine that particularly tickled me was tea in the park, the very final tea in the park. And I'd been invited along by Huey and the fun-loving criminals. And so I was sitting backstage with them, and when they turned up, I said to Huey, I said, sir, you're running around robbing banks all whacked out on Scooby Snacks. He said, yeah. I said, so was it you that stole the cash machine last night? He said, he just laughed. Somebody had actually stolen a cash machine from the bloody site the night before they'd come in and just lifted the cash machine out in a truck, fucked off with it. Security, the whole lot, fucked off with the cash machine. 150 grand in the cash machine, gone. I mean, and you know what? That site... It was in Kinross, which is not far from Dundee's. I wonder if it's the same people.
0: Maybe. Like, how easy is it to break open a cash machine, do you reckon? I can't imagine it'd be an easy thing to do.
1: Ah, I mean, they've got the right tools. I mean, a safe cracker or an angle grinder, you'll get into it. But the trouble is, though, if you steal a box from a security corps guy, right, then you can't break it open because it's got a red dye pack in it. So as soon as you break that open without the proper code or key or whatever they use, everything the dye is going to cover all the money. Yeah, and then you try and use that money, you're going to get lifted by the police. But with the cash machines, that's not the case. Cash machines are supposed to be in a secure facility, so there's no dye packs. So if you get that cash machine open, that money is just good to go. However, it is all sequentially numbered.
0: So I was going to say, surely they can keep track of the serial number.
1: Oh, yeah. You'd have to get rid of it pretty quickly, because otherwise you would get caught.
0: It always gets me these people like who do black market things, because you like money laundering is not an easy thing to do. And you have to spend all your ill-gotten gains in cash. And these days, it's getting harder and harder and harder to spend cash. So, like, it can't be very very straightforward.
1: There are still a lot of cash businesses. Like, for instance, I was at the barber's the other day, right? And they do not take cards. They only take cash. And you got to wonder how...
0: See, these days, that's a red flag, isn't it?
1: ...do they have? Yeah. Big time, yeah. Big time. And they charge me double. I mean, I've got a shaved head, right? And a goatee, right? So there's not much work going on.
0: They should charge you half.
1: They charged me 34 quid.
0: What?
1: It was 17 quid 4 weeks ago. So I said, wait a minute, that's double. Oh, yeah, yeah. But you had a, wet shave and you had a, wet shave in your head. I said, but I don't have a fucking perm or a mullet.
0: Bro, you know, I mean, what? I've gone and got, like... haircut and beard trimmed and shit. Turkish places around here, you're paying 10 to 15 quid still.
1: Yeah, exactly. It was 17 quid they were normally charged. Yeah. 34 quid. I'm sure they've just overcharged.
0: That's crazy.
1: Taking the piss. But I was talking to Ian, who actually listens on here, and he said he wasn't very complimentary about them. He was quite pissed off with them, and he said, I'm going to go in and check out their price list and give them shit. So he's going to go suss it out for me. So, yeah, big up, Ian.
0: I bet it's a dodgy shop.
1: I think it's guys that have taken it over. The regular guys are not there. They're either on holiday or they've stalled out or what, I don't know. But I think they just thought, oh, big plain guy, we'll just take the piss. Well, when I find out they've double charged me, I'll be back in there.
0: I had an incident at a barber's once where Becky dropped me off because she was going somewhere else and the barber was on the way. So we left the house together. She dropped me at the barber. She was going off to do her own thing and I was going to go home on my own afterwards. So because she dropped me off, this guy was adamant that I couldn't possibly leave on my own because I needed help to walk. And this guy was going to, legit, he said, where do you live? I'll take you home. I'm like, bro, you are not taking me home. No, this is not happening. I don't know you. You're not following me home. Sod off. That's very weird and creepy.
1: I was in a Turkish barber's in Bristol a couple of years ago. And I was on my way to a wedding. And they, I went in to get my head shaved, beard done, all the rest of it before the wedding. And I said to the guy, I said, listen, I'm going straight to the hotel. I said, do you have any idea if there's somewhere I could get changed en route? And he said, yeah, no problem, just get changed here. Here, yeah. So I'm basically doing like a bloody red light fucking strip tease in the window of this bloody Turkish barber. Yeah.
0: That's amazing.
1: Stripping off, on with the kilt and all the rest of it. And then he says, how are you going to get there? I says, an Uber. Well, two Ubers blocked me. They didn't pick me up because it was down a pedestrian precinct and they wouldn't come to find me. So he ended up walking me up to the top of the road. So I got changed in the window of the Turkish barber on the pedestrian precinct by the market in Bristol. And then he walked me up to get the cab. And he was a really hospitable dude. He was brilliant.
0: The thing is, it's not the first time I've been offered to be walked home by some random dude. I had I went to an Indian takeaway once at where I used to live, and I literally just went because we'd cooked a curry at home, but we wanted naan, and we didn't have any, so I just went down to pick up a couple of naan and come back. And this guy, I guess he saw me struggling to find the door because it was a new place, and I wasn't used to its frontage yet. So he saw me struggling to find the door, and then he got me the naan, and he's like, where are you going? I'm like, I'm going home. He's like, let me come with you. I'm like, no, you're not coming with me. You're going to let me get on with my life.
1: I used to use the delivery guy from the local Indian as a taxi. I would phone him up and say, dude, can I order a kebab or a curry, and by the way, can you drop me off with it? And he'd come and pick me up from wherever I was and drop me off with my kebab, and I'd give him a tip, you know. But
0: shout out to Alex, who's saying that the raw milk thing is a really big business, and she's posted a link here to somewhere where you can buy raw milk.
1: Epic. Yeah. Make sure you get Imodium with that, just in case.
0: Just to be safe.
1: If you're lactose intolerant, well,
0: Oh dear. Listen, I've got family who are dairy farmers, right? And I know some people really do look after their stuff, but there's plenty out there that don't. Please, unless you know the people, or unless you're confident that it's safe, please don't drink raw milk. It's not a good idea.
1: No, and you don't know how fresh it is either. I mean, if you buy it in a market stall, it could be at least a couple of weeks old. You just don't know where it's been stored, how it's been transported. You know. I would definitely take it from the farmer up the road, because his stuff is good. Is product?
0: Yeah, go for people you know and trust. Don't go for randoms.
1: Google around. If you Google your local area, you'll find a farmer that will deliver. Even if you live in a city, you'll still find a farmer that will deliver. There'll be farms in the outskirts, and they will deliver.
0: My mum used to get butcher's delivery from a local farm. Mm-hmm. She get, because we had a big chest freezer in the garage, so she'd spend like, 30 quid on a big box of all sorts, and you just get a shitload of stuff turn up.
1: Yeah, when I lived in Fife, I used to get a butcher pack. You get different values, you know, like 10, 20, 30 quid or 50 quid, whatever. There's a couple around here do it. In fact, there's one locally, and they sell their butcher packs, and they transport them. They're like freeze-dried, and they've transported them all over the country. And the product's really good. And to be quite honest, I would rather pay a little bit more for something that's good quality than some of the shit you get from some of the massive supermarkets.
0: Yeah. Some meat you get, it really does feel like it's a lottery at the moment with the certain fresh meat or so-called fresh meat.
1: Yeah. I mean, I used to eat a lot of steak, probably too much steak. When I was doing my weightlift, I was just eating steak and chicken all the time. And some places you'd get steak, and it's like, what is that? I mean, that's just like a, it's like a floor sweeping. It's like something they've scraped up off the floor and packaged it and called it filet mignon.
0: I think my dad's been put off a lot of chicken because he did one of the... He works in energy surveying, so he's one of these people who goes into companies and tells them how much money they can save if they switch to greener solutions and all this kind of stuff, right? He's one of these people. So he was doing a contract for some food manufacturer. I won't name them. But he was like, the way that they treat some of the stuff that they package up, I don't think I'll be buying... any of X, Y, and Z product anymore after seeing the way that it's treated. It's, it's not good.
1: It's not the first time I've heard that. I had a mate who was a driver for...
0: And this isn't even like your standard like processed food, right? This is stuff that's supposedly fresh.
1: Yeah, grade A. Well, my mate was a driver for a very well-known chicken manufacturer, if you like, who have a similar name to a guitar amp manufacturer, only with an S on the end. Anyway, so he said they bring in the trays with the raw chicken. They're supposed to get hosed down. All the trays are raw. Supposed to get hosed down. They're not hosed down. They reuse them and send the fresh stuff out on the trays that have been used for the old chicken. Yeah. It's not hosed down. And all the stuff that gets like put together for chicken nuggets, all that kind of stuff, it's all swept off the floor.
0: Yeah.
1: It's all the cuttings. So like they'll cut the breasts and they'll get all the good quality meat packaged up and it goes out to the various supermarkets. Everything else that's left on the floor, literally the cutting room floor stuff, is swept together, processed and sent out as nuggets and stuff. And it's, just body swerve.
0: Think about what you're eating, chaps and chappets.
1: Yes.
0: It's all
1: definitely avoid it if there's a clunge sponge.
0: Alex says people who are lactose intolerant can drink raw milk and be fine. That's the point, though.
1: There's a buddy who he must have been lactose intolerant because he used to get shit-faced on milk.
0: Shit-faced on milk?
1: Yeah, it would just literally turn him gaga. He would honestly appear completely shit-faced drinking a pint of milk.
0: Wow.
1: I know, well, I mean...
0: That's a very unique type of... lactose intolerance. I'd love to know what's happened there.
1: I don't know what the deal was. He did an advert for, he's an actor, and he did an advert for, I think it was Scottish Power, and he had to lie in a bath. He's a massive dude. He's about 6'6" and built like a tank. And they put him in his bath, and there was a submarine in the bath for some reason, no idea why. And to hide his modesty, they filled the bath with milk. And he said the whole way through, he just kept ducking his head under and taking a gulp. And by the end of the film, and he was wrecked. He was absolutely wrecked.
0: I wonder if he's got
1: whatever lactose intolerance
0: that you can get where your stomach just sort of naturally brews alcohol. It's a thing.
1: Like by the size of his stomach, I would imagine there's a keg in there.
0: It's like auto brewer's disease or something. But like your stomach, it's a genuinely really crippling disease. Where people get sort of drunk off their own bodily function. It's very strange.
1: Who needs beer 52?
0: Oh.
1: Yeah, be awesome. Or maybe not. But then that's the same as...
0: Alex, there's no more chicken dippers next time I see you.
1: Yeah, you've got to be careful what you're dipping, Alex.
0: Oh, no. Oh God.
1: Jesus Christ. The intolerance thing with the alcohol, I'm gonna have to look into that because that could be what he's got. It could be. I thought it was just lactose intolerance. I just think how can you possibly get shit faced on milk?
0: Yeah, I can't remember what the specific I think it's something like auto brewer's disease or something like digestive brewers or something. I remember seeing a thing. I admit it's not the most reliable source, but I did read sort of supporting evidence to back it up. It was a Dr. Phil episode that Becky watched once.
1: Was he actually a doctor?
0: He was some kind of psychologist, wasn't he?
1: Okay. I think he's not one of those clubhouse doctors who always seem to be prolifically available on clubhouse, but they never ever seem to work because they're always on clubhouse.
0: They all seem to have like natural remedies as their go to, don't they?
1: Yeah, stem cell therapy remedies, you name it. Like, wait a minute, You're on clubhouse all day every day. How can you be a doctor?
0: Ah, there you go, Becky. Becky's listening, and she said auto brewery syndrome. That's what it's called.
1: Wow, I want that.
0: No, you don't. Because I remember watching this guy who had it, and like he lost his did he lose his wife over it? Because like it basically just sort of turns you into a alcoholic, but an unwilling one. It's awful.
1: I guess that must have horrendous health connotations for like longevity of health and not good. Yeah, it's almost as bad as the other awkward medical anomaly is having a priapism, which is a permanent erection.
0: Oh, dear.
1: And and apparently you think, wow, that's amazing, permanent erection. You don't need Viagra, you don't need to... No, apparently it's very, very, very painful, apparently.
0: Listen, have you ever had, any man listening, you've ever had the unwanted erection? And you're really awkward and fuck off.
1: I came out of the gym one day and I jumped on the bus. Now it was a hot summer's day. I was just wearing a pair of joggies and a t-shirt and my bag with me. I jumped on the bus and there was a woman came on and sat opposite me and she crossed her legs and I could see she was wearing hold-ups. I'm like, oh my God. Instantly, fuck. I had to go about six stops past my stop before it went down because I couldn't stand up because I was going to be facing her. We were on side on seats. Six stops. I had to walk about fucking 2 miles home.
0: It's really fucking awkward when that happens.
1: Yeah, and it's always the most inappropriate moment, you know.
0: I know women have a lot of issues that we don't have to deal with, but women, you should be very, very glad you don't have to deal with that. That is very, very awkward, socially awkward.
1: Yeah, like when I went to get my co-op delivery and I answered the door wearing joggies and it was first thing in the morning. I heard them coming into the stairs. Oh, shit. I'd been sleeping, so I jumped up, threw my joggies on and opened the door. Oh, my God. Yeah, not good. Not good.
0: Actor Maureen, who said that she likes Dr. Phil's podcast.
1: He was dead.
0: No, he's not dead.
1: Is he not dead?
0: He retired from his TV show, but he's still around. He's gone all Trump fanatic, hasn't he, I think?
1: Oh, jeez, you're joking.
0: I'm not massively surprised.
1: I don't get it. I just don't understand. I mean, if they vote him in once, okay, you can understand they made a mistake. Twice? I mean, surely that's the definition of an insanity, to repeat the same fucking thing over and over.
0: Yes. And then look at what the alternative was.
1: Well, yeah. Yeah.
0: I mean,
1: yeah, that's a good point.
0: We can't talk. Look at this fucking country.
1: Mm-hmm. Well, yeah. Like, we're all doomed.
0: What a shit show. At least I don't know what it's like up in Scotland, but down here we're currently being inundated with the plastic Timu flag brigade. And the idiots who don't know how to paint a St. George's cross and end up painting the Danish flag instead because they're clowns.
1: Scottish Parliament is basically just a creche for morons, honestly. Well, and
0: replace the word Scottish Parliament with just Parliament, I think you've got it. Pretty much.
1: It was, well, yeah, I mean, if you listen to them when they're doing the bloody questions or whatever, it's just a riot. But our Scottish Parliament, hilariously, when it was designed, it was described as from the front looking like a bingo hall and from the back looking like a Bangkok brothel.
0: what a very apt place to put the people who run your particular part of the country.
1: They're all at it with each other anyway, so it does make sense. The guy who designed that actually killed himself. I can't remember who was the designer.
0: No.
1: But yeah, he killed himself. And I think, wow, I mean, that's our legacy, isn't it? You know, it's the last piece of work was so bad. I thought, wow. I don't know the full story behind that, but he did. He killed himself. but it's a horrendous building. I once got chased by security running through the fountains at the front of that place in a kilt wielding a broadsword chasing some meds.
0: Wow. What were you doing with the broadsword? What?
1: I was at a wedding. And my mate had been given a broadsword as a wedding gift. And then these Neds, we were all standing outside, and these Neds, or chavs, as people call them, they were going past and giving us all shits while we were in kilts. And I said, give me that sword. And I did the whole Highlander thing. And she said, come here, you yummy bastards. And I ran after them with a sword. Ran through the fountain in a kilt, chasing them, swinging a sword around my head. And they were all running like hell. And then my mate said to me afterwards, he says, do you realise there's armed security on the gates of the parliament? I'm like, oh, shit.
0: Here's Mr. Mark waving his knife around.
1: They were laughing. Apparently the cops were laughing. I think I probably saved them a job, apparently.
0: Becky, on the guy with auto-brewery syndrome, said that he didn't lose his wife, but he did get done for drunk driving when he hadn't actually drunk anything.
1: See, that is really unfortunate. That's shit, because, I mean, how do you get beyond that? I mean, you're going to be not just done for that, but turning up to work and people think you're drunk, your life is just going to go down the toilet.
0: Mm-hmm.
1: You would almost have to have some kind of medical disclaimer bracelet or something like that.
0: I hope there's some kind of treatment for it, because, oh man, that must be horrific. Can you imagine just like living your entire life like in a perpetual state of being hammered?
1: I mean, some people do. There is a pub in Scotland called the Alknamain. It's way up the top of a hill near Inverness. And I laugh because during the day, that road is the most accident-prone black spot in the country, right? Loads of people with caravans and tourists just crashing all the time. But the people that go to the pub, there's no houses anywhere near it. You've got to drive to the pub. They all manage to drive all the way up the hill and all the way back. Not a single accident. You know, obviously it's not... I'm not advocating that you should do that because it's completely wrong and fucked up, but it does work in some cases.
0: I'll tell you what blew me away, speaking of drink driving and stuff. The lax attitude certain parts of the US have to this, regardless of what actual laws they have on the books. I remember when I was in Louisville.
1: It was with the band.
0: Very common for people to go and get themselves shit-faced and drive home. No one thought anything of it. And I'm like, "This, what are you guys doing?"
1: I came out of a gig. We played in Louisville. Was it Louisville? No, it wasn't. It was Fayetteville afterwards. I came out of a gig and I was hammered. And one of the dudes had a really nice R1 Yamaha.
0: Ooh.
1: And I was looking at it. I was like, oh, nice bike. And he says, hey, man, take it for a spin around the parking lot. And I was like, dude, I'm shit-faced. He said, that's cool. So am I. I'm like, no, mate, I'm actually like partially sighted. He's like, that's cool. I've got good insurance, man. It's all good. I'm like, No. That's okay. Man. I would love to, but definitely not. But that leads me to another thing is somebody was telling me recently that if you lose your license in the States for drink driving or DUI, as they call it, whether it's drugs or alcohol, then you end up on... The only thing you're allowed to ride is a moped. So you're still allowed on the road on a fucking moped. And they call them liquor cycles, apparently. Emily told us that. Mental.
0: Right, on that note, we are at the end of the show. That is an hour gone. So, thank you ever so much for listening, guys. If you're listening on Wednesday, up next is a replay of Question and Becky's show from the second birthday celebration. And if you're listening on Saturday... Thank you for listening. This is the end of the day.
1: If you're listening on Saturday, you've been listening to me before it. Yeah.
0: So you've had 4 hours of Reiner. Jeez.
1: Jesus, that's chronic.
0: All right, thank you ever so much, guys. I'll see you tomorrow for the Colour Wheel, and Reiner will see you tomorrow for a replay of something. I don't know.
1: I'm doing the afternoon show tomorrow, 2 till 4.
0: All right. Well, take it easy. We're gone. Bye.
3: 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Bye-bye. This is Anchor Radio.
0: Oh, I didn't say. Stay strange.